0: I'm tuning into Noise Box a Saturday at 7 in case a certain little Maisie comes by. Oh me, oh my, I hope that little Maisie comes by. 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I'm tuning into Noise Box on Saturday at 7 in case a certain little Maisie comes by.
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0: Hello, I'm Ben Baker. When I'm not doing impersonations, I like to listen to Noisebox Radio. 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

0: Hello, this is professional DJ Martin Brown here, and you are listening to Noise. 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Everyone knows a box can't make a noise, can it? Unless it's a music box, which can be very noisy. Anyway, whatever it is, you're listening to it. Hello?
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0: The stars are aligned and our work is done. The ice cracks and his great slumber has come to an end. Behold the majesty of great Cthulhu. Oh, mighty Lord, what would you have us do? Lord?
1: Oh, sorry. I was listening to David J. Griffiths' excellent show, The Bitter Sound Experience. 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

0: Sometimes it feels like everyone's covered a Beatles song. 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
1: She's a woman who understands. She's a woman who loves her man.
0: And some of them are just, well, yeah.
2: Pom, pom, pom, pom, pom, pom. 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

0: Hello, I'm Ben Baker. When I'm not doing impersonations, I like to listen to Noisebox Radio. 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
1: 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And then the man went away. We went and told Mummy, and she said we'd been very good. 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A copy of Razzle. 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

0: Leonardo da Vinci was born on a Thursday. Possibly. 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Maybe. 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

0: ear acts. 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But they also play a lot of new music. And quite frankly, we need even more. 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

0: Hi, I'm Scrooge McDuck, currently in traction with a broken coccyx from having leapt onto a huge pile of coins. 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

0: My name is Barry Trousers, and my sole acting credit was playing Charles Smith in the short-lived 1983 TV series Mini Pops. Times are hard, with repeat fees, unsurprisingly, being a bit thin on the ground. So I now make a living being paid to be a human chair. For the last year, I've been extensively working with, well, under David on his radio show. That squeaking you may occasionally hear in the background of each show is my pleasure leggings. So, tune into Bandwidth on Wednesday nights at 10 p.m. But you'll have to excuse me now, as he's about to record a new show, so I have to be very quiet.
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0: Saturday nights. What were they made for? Strictly with Claudia? I have the superior fringe and no capes with me, darling. What else is there on a Saturday night? A masked singer? I think not. You get the real deal with me, Maisie Bug. And I'd like to thank you all for coming here tonight and watching me and my little show. Maisie Bug's Disco Toilet. 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And remember, and I love you all!
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And, oh, it's Footballson. Footballson passes to Leg Haversmith. He's through to penalty, Steve. And, yes, I do believe it is that thing, what they call a goal.

0: like something from a movie film. Specifically, one about the game of football, where a team scores one goal to win all the football. I've not seen it myself as I don't have Sky.
1: It's Beckham to someone. Someone to Doofer. Doofer to Peanuts. Peanuts to Wang. Wang goes to Norway.

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1: 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Did I mention it's a Monday?

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1: She came from Greece. She had a thirst for knowledge. She studied sculpture at St. Martin's College. That's where I caught her eye. She told me that her dad was loaded. I said, in that case, I'll have a rum and Coca-Cola. She said, fine. And in 30 seconds' time, she said, I want to live like common people. I want to do whatever common people do. I want to sleep with common people. I want to sleep with common people like you. Well, what else could I do? I said, I'll see what I can do. I took her to a supermarket. I don't know why, but I had to start it somewhere. So it started there. I said, pretend you've got no money. She just laughed and said, oh, you're so funny. I said, yeah?

0: Hello, it's Nick Hodgson. I used to be in the Kaiser Chiefs, now I'm in a new band called Everyone Says Hi, and I'm on Noisebox Radio.
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1: Do you read me over? I am going down a shop to buy 10 fags. Do you need a drink or some crisps?
2: You fucking can't go down a shop like that, man. 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
1: It's not tinfoil. It's my new skin. I am a robot. I have interfaced with my spectrum. Behold.
2: You fucking nuts, man. Stop talking like that.
1: What do you mean? It is my normal voice. My computer integrated voice circuit is making me speak like this.
2: Stop talking like that, you fucking belly.
3: I'm getting a bit worried now. I think we might.
1: I am a robot.
2: Fucking inject him, man. Inject him. Fucking kill him. Oh, fucking hell.

0: from Microsoft, Stephen Hawking's voice, and fucking Lara Croft. I built a lab secret in my loft, I built a special costume that would help me to jack off. I sat there in front of the screen for many years, this would be my wet dream. Now I've reached it, I'm finally there, like Terminator being filmed in Aberdare. So alone, when people stop and stare, like C-3PO but with pubes and hair.
1: Robot love.
2: Robot.
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0: Fuck, man. 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
1: Fucking get him down, man. Inject him, man. Get him down. He's fucking nuts, man. He's losing it.
0: Help me, man. Get him fucking...

0: robot then, Spare?
1: No, not anymore.
0: You fucking look fucking same like one as well.
1: I am not a robot, I can assure you, thank you.
0: I fucking think you are.
1: I'm not.
0: What are you then?
1: A woman called Janet.

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0: what?
1: Hmm? Oh, we should tell.
0: Oh, give over. Not again. Do you know what time it is? It's 3:30.
1: Mon amour.
0: Oh, get off. Now, look, stop that. What on earth got into you? It's not Friday, is it?
1: Oh, chérie.
0: Oh, look, cut that out. Pull yourself together, woman. Look, control yourself. And get back on your own side. I've got to be on the first tee at 6:30.
1: Oh, je t'aime. Je t'aime. Oh,
0: speak English, woman. Whatever's the matter with you?
1: Oh.
0: Oh. Here. Leave my scarf alone.
1: Oh.
0: Get your hands off. Look, if I go down and make you a cup of cocoa, will you go back to sleep?
1: Because you're tame, mon amour.
0: Oh, dear. All right. But look, don't go mad. Because I'm getting on a bit now, you know. Hang on, wait a minute. I'll just put my glasses on. Oh, they're nice. Where did you get those? Here. Put that light out. What are you thinking of?
1: I want to look at you.
0: Don't be disgusting. I knew I should have taken you to see old Calcutta.
1: Oh,
0: wait a minute, wait for me.
1: Oh.
0: Here, be careful, mummy cartilage.
1: Oh.
0: Oh, now look what you've made me do. My foot's gone right through the sheet. That's your fault. Why don't you cut your toenails?
1: Oh,
0: look at the size of that hole. You'll have to stitch it up in the morning. I suppose you could send them back. They're still under guarantee.
1: Oh, mon amour.
0: It's no good. You're wasting your time. You'll have to start again.
1: Je t'aime. Je t'aime.
0: Oh, dear.
1: Mon amour.
0: Did you set that alarm?
1: Oh, yes. Yes.
0: Because if you didn't and I'm late, I'll never get a game. They start queuing up before dawn.
1: Oh, maintenant. Viens.
0: Do you know Arthur went round an 80-man last week? That's not bad for a bloke with one arm. Oh, yes. He's playing very well, he is. Mind you, I must say it was neck and neck up until the 17th. Then I took a 7-iron. I got underneath it. Here, what are you doing? Eh? Oh, all right then. So, I gave it plenty of top spin. It hit the back of the green, dug in, and it came back, you see. And you're not listening, are you? You wait till you want to tell me something. Now, you wait.
2: Well, go to sleep.
0: Yes. Pardon?
2: I said go to sleep.
0: But I'm all wide awake now. I thought you wanted to...
2: Yes, but I don't now. Good night.
0: Well, that's nice, isn't it? Oh, yes. Getting me all worked up.
2: Worked up? All you've been talking about is golf. Golf, golf, golf.
0: Well, I thought you were interested.
2: Well, I'm not. You're a bore and I'm fed up with you.
0: Oh, what's happened to all the chatins, that stuff?
2: I'm sick of the sight of you.
0: Oh, that's charming, thank you. Now it's coming out, isn't it? Now you'll be sorry you said that.
2: No, I won't.
0: Yes, you will, mate.
2: I won't.
0: You will.
3: Oi.
0: What?
3: If you two don't keep quiet, I'm getting out of this bed and I'm going to sleep in the other room.
0: Oh, I'm sorry, Arthur. You see, you've woken Arthur up now.
1: Oh, je t'aime.
0: Leave him alone, Mavis. Mavis, oh. We're off the tee at 6:30. Mavis!
1: Oh, je t'aime.
4: Oh.
0: That wasn't me, that was Arthur. Oh, I think I'm going to beat him tomorrow. Well, good night, Arthur. Good night, Mavis.
1: Good night, Frank.

0: 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It's not too macho. Right, turn that bloody racket off. Margaret's got the amp.
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0: When I wake up Monday morning and the alarm gives out a warning, and I don't think I'll make it through the week. 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
1: 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Here in the beautiful gold, yellow, copper, steel, iron ballroom of the Hotel Sheets in downtown Plunkettville, overlooking the uptown section of downtown Pottstown. Stay with us, won't you, and enjoy the sweetest music this side of the Monongahela River. 1 mile high, 2.5 blocks from the center of old New Orleans. Ah, there's gaiety, merriment, and dancing in the Hotel Sheets nightly. Now, to get things underway, Pete and his loyal banditos play a medley of old standard favorites, commencing with Your Red Scarf Matches Your Eyes, Close Cover Before Striking, Your Father Had the Shipfitter Blues, and Loving You Has Made Me Bananas. This beautiful picture and lovely lyric portrayed vocally by Dickie Ryan.

0: Hello, this is professional DJ Martin Brown here, and you are listening to Noise. 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Everyone knows a box can't make a noise, can it? Unless it's a music box, which can be very noisy. Anyway, whatever it is, you're listening to it. 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
2: Oh, I'm sorry.

0: Mark calling Orson. Come in, Orson. Mark calling Orson. Come in, Orson. Mark calling Orson. 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
1: Have you been tinkering with your knobs again?
2: Oh, no way, sir. I just had my 3,000 report checkup. I must be suffering, sir, from that universal disease called shoddy workmanship. And one of the main symptoms is feeling like I've just been ripped off.
1: What causes this disease?
2: Well, sir, apathy, lack of pride in one's work, greed.
1: What happened to responsibility?
2: Well, sir, it's in the shop. It'll be ready Tuesday. You see, sir, I've learned that most earthlings consider a job just a way of making money.
1: Isn't there a saying on Earth, money talks?
2: Yes, sir, but nothing speaks as eloquently as a job well done. Or Brooke Shields Jean saying,
3: kill me, Earth!
2: Until next week, sir. Nanu!
4: Nanu.

Oh, yo, it's Devin S. Hewitt here from Rhythmics back in Thites. And I'm here today to talk about something right close to my heart. 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And who knows, you might get a cop off with a banana armour. Anyway, I've got to go as Annie's been caught short again with no wet wipes, and by the sounds of it, it's gonna creep out any second. 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

0: Hark! Who's that at the door? Is it Ronan Keating again? And can that possibly be Nicky Byrne rapping at the window? And wait, I recognise the sound of Jason Orange at the letterbox. 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
2: 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In Stiles Familiar to You and Stiles Unfamiliar to You. 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People enjoy it.

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0: So what do Peter Hickey, Mr. Pastry, TV puppet Alf, a mediocre episode of Pointless, me, and Anthony H. Wilson have in common? 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
1: Leonardo da Vinci was born on a Thursday. Possibly. Penicillin was discovered on a Thursday. Maybe. 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

I was down the local disco, getting off with this girl. Things were going really good, going really well. We was alone in a corner, kissing, and then I heard this bloke come up behind me and say, "Oi!"

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0: Hello and welcome to Monday's A-Pop, the first of your twice weekly trip to the musical equivalent of that shop in your dreams that stocks all those things you always wanted but never actually existed, all distilled into an hour of sweet, sweet sounds by me. I'm Alan, by the way, and we started the show with, well, I'm not sure how to describe Crowstepper, the genre-defying, definition-spurning new single by Bristol's Erotic Secrets of Pompeii, a follow-up to last year's self-released Pitchfork Libra album. They're at the Arc Tangent and Beautiful Days festivals in August and on tour in September. And if my new Speedway pal Andy is any judge, they're stunning live, so try to catch them. Something else a bit odd up next with Orange County brothers Wyatt and Fletcher Shears, aka The Garden, and the first single from Bootleg, their eighth album, which is out in July. They're supporting The Strokes in Cascadia in August, and this is 5 Mile Ponytail.
1: She was floating horizontally up and down in front.

or a blast of great music, daft chat and a man called Ben Baker in the middle of it, specifically being broadcast live on a Monday, tune into Noisebox at 8pm every Monday for Ben Baker versus Monday. Did I mention it's a Monday?

music show on Thursday from that bewildering multi-venue affair that I heard that last song, Still Lying by Storefront Church. Essentially a one-man band from Los Angeles, it's from his Whoa Yeah EP, which came out on May 8th on High Room Records. Also doing it all himself and showing it off in Brighton at the weekend was Minneapolis native Kellen Christopher Cragg, who's been earning comparisons to Alex G and Sufjan Stevens. Still only 18 years old, his debut album, Wrong Balloon, came out last year, and this is his difficult-to-label new single, I Wanna Light Your Candle.

It's not often that I get to say the following sentence on this show, but that last artist, Porches, dropped a new mixtape last week, and you just heard Everyone Goes to Heaven from it. I'm not sure how one goes about getting hold of a mixtape, but I'd recommend chasing up Mask if you can find it. It's New Yorker Aaron Main's follow-up to 2024's Shirt album on Domino, and he's on tour in the US in June. There's a few interesting bits of folk-based music around at the moment, and up next are Marcy, whose Magic EP came out on Friday, collecting singles released over the last year. They're at the Dot to Dot Festival in both Bristol and Nottingham this coming weekend, followed by a pair of hometown shows in London in mid-June. And this is Magic.

Written by bandleader, vocalist and guitarist Jamie Weed, and reflecting on her coming out experience, that was Austin band Prown with Colouring Pages, the second single from the album Maybe Luck, which is out on June 26th on Good English Records. No tour dates at the moment, but I'd imagine they might follow in the wake of the album. There are two songs in this week's show by former Neighbours actors. You'll hear the second later, but coming up is the catchy new single by Natalie Imbruglia, her first new music in 5 years, and the first single from September's Algorithm album, co-written with Anu Pila and Fame Academy alumnus David Sneddon. She's at the Lazy Days Festival in July, and this is Upside Down.

0: Did you realise that each time we play a song on Noisebox, we have to pay the artist some money for every person who listens to it? Not much, but over the year it adds up to a lot. 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

I played a song a few weeks ago by Brooklyn band Nara's Room, all about how they just want to watch Lizzie McGuire, and I liked it so much that I picked up the album on Friday and liked that enough to play its final single, Reseda, for you just now. Tearless Thoughtless was released on the Mountain Laurel Recording Co. label, and you should check out the band's website, which apes a Windows XP desktop, bless them. Growing Pains from Eugene, Oregon, have announced their signing to the Photo Finish label that is also home to She's Green and had big success with 303. They've marked it by releasing their first new music since 2023's Thought I Heard Your Car EP, and with a trip over to Belfast in August, where they'll be supporting Idols at Custom House Square. This is Swimming.

I love it when I can tick off a new country on the big APOP list of nations, and you just heard a band from San Jose, Costa Rica. All We Need to Know is the second single and title track from Las Robertas' new album, out on June 26th on Spinda Records in Europe, and it's apparently a celebration of their home country, a place I'm told is the best place in the world to see sloths. Despite the name, Daisy the Grey is, confusingly, two women, neither of whom are called Daisy. New Yorkers Kelly Nicole Dugan and Mina Walker are pretty good though, and the video for Can I Have a Moment, their new single, released through S-Curve Records, is directed by APOP alumnus Jack Haven.

Hark! Who's that at the door? It is Ronan Keating again. And can that possibly be Nicky Byrne rapping at the window? And wait, I recognise the sound of Jason Orange at the letterbox. Yes, you're listening to Boys Knox Radio. Sorry.

0: Can't say much.
1: I don't expect more than a couple of my listeners to remember Madison Robinson, the daughter of Scott and Charlene Robinson, who was in sporadic episodes across a 3-year period in Neighbours from 2016, much less actress Sarah Ellen. But you just heard Pamela, with a dot at the end, obviously, her band with fellow actor Josh Kempen. They formed 2 years ago when they shared a house in Sydney, and Better Than Before is from their debut EP, It's Nice to See You Here, which is out on July 10th. Graceful, the debut album by Austin Janglepunk's Touch Girl Apple Blossom, finally came out on Friday on the legendary K label, and it does not disappoint. Handily, they also dropped a final single from it, which of course I'm going to play. So adjust your soul for Heart Go.

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1: Sorry, bit of a furball there. 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And Wednesday sees the much welcome return of Rhys Jones playing songs in the Welsh language in a new series of I Couldn't Speak a Word of English. And of course, Fridays continues with Gazzy's Weekend Warm-Up. 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

I'm not quite sure if the Wingding flowers that are part of that last band's name are supposed to be said out loud, but that was Foliage, aka Manuel Joseph Walker, who started out at age 16 in 2015. You Love Me is the latest in a run of singles since his self-titled fifth album 6 years ago. There's just time for one more track in tonight's show, but I'll be back on Noisebox Radio on Thursday night with more of this stuff. If you missed any of the show, or just fancy hearing it again, there's a repeat on Tuesday at 11 a.m, and all our shows are available on our Mixcloud at mixcloud.com/noiseboxradio pretty much as soon as they finish, thanks to Head Honcho Steve. Stay tuned for Ben Baker versus Mondays next to hear Monday get another pasting, but I'll finish with Sulka, the recording project of Glasgow man Lucas Klassen. His new album, written on and named for the island of Bute, is out in July on Lost Map Records, and this, written from the perspective of a doomsday prepper, is its third single, Meteorite. See ya!

0: 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That it had done it.
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1: Hello. 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
2: 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This literally means nothing.

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1: Saturday nights. What were they made for? Strictly with Claudia? I have the superior fringe and no capes with me, darling. What else is there on a Saturday night? A masked singer? I think not. You get the real deal with me, Maisie Bug. And I'd like to thank you all for coming here tonight and watching me and my little show. Maisie Bug's Disco Toilet. Saturday nights, 7 p.m. only on Noisebox Radio. And remember, and I love you all!

0: Hello there, it's me, Jimmy Neal, and I'm not lying when I tell you that there's some cracking music on Noisebox Radio all across the river, brackets big. And if you don't believe me, I'll give you a good old shoeing with a crocodile. Brackets, that song what I did.
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Madonna. Erasure. Tears for Fears. Hallelujah, hallelujah. Not sent to save ya. Happy Mondays. 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

So what do Peter Hickey, Mr. Pastry, TV puppet Alf, a mediocre episode of Pointless, me, and Anthony H. Wilson have in common? 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

0: Saturday nights. What were they made for? Strictly with Claudia? I have the superior fringe and no capes with me, darling. What else is there on a Saturday night? A masked singer? I think not. You get the real deal with me, Maisie Bug. And I'd like to thank you all for coming here tonight and watching me and my little show. Maisie Bug's Disco Toilet. 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

0: Welcome to Brown Colin. And we start today's show with latest news of our appeal. Isn't that right, John?
1: That's right, John. 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
0: The children of St. Dingbat's School in Cockermouth had a bring and buy sale and a sponsored swim.
1: Ooh.
0: But unfortunately, nobody bought anything because everything got wet.
1: Oh, dear. And I've had a letter from Gavin Dysentery in Bitchfield in Lancashire, who spent the last 3 weeks sitting in a bath of baked beans.
0: Fabulous, John. How much money's he raised?
1: I don't think there's anything to do with the appeal, John. He's just a strange man.
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0: Thanks, John. Now over to Valerie, who's going to show us a lovely pair of antique knockers.
1: Oh, steady on, John. She's only 37.
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0: So what do Peter Hickey, Mr. Pastry, TV puppet Alf, a mediocre episode of Pointless, me, and Anthony H. Wilson have in common? 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

0: The stars are aligned and our work is done. The ice cracks and his great slumber has come to an end. Behold the majesty of great Cthulhu. O mighty Lord, what would you have us do? Lord?
1: Oh, sorry. I was listening to David J. Griffiths' excellent show, The Bitter Sound Experience. 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
1: 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It's not like humanity are going anywhere. 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

0: Hello, I'm Ravishing Rick Rude, and even I blush at some of the stuff on Louis Barth's programme. But not to worry, I just put my fingers in my ears and go la la la la la until something else comes on Noisebox Radio.
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0: When he mows the grass,
1: Terry keeps his lids on.
0: Protects his private parts.
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0: 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Viagra, I think it's called.
1: Sometimes it feels like everyone's covered a Beatles song. 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

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I'll stop doing the tea puns now. Sorry.

I'm tuning into Noise Box a Saturday at 7 in case a certain little maze comes by. Oh me. Oh my. I hope that little Maisie comes by. She'll do your request at a push. The music is a royal flush. You'll be glad that she dropped by. I'm tuning into Noisebox on Saturday at 7 in case a certain little Maisie comes by.

0: My name is Pat O'Hare from Uptown, and I have been asked to read this statement about Noisebox Radio being very good. Noisebox Radio is very good. Thanks.
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3: 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Yeah, sorry about the name. Somebody thought it'd be funny.

0: Miami. 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It can't get a lot better. Can't get a lot better in Miami. And get one in Bermondsey, though. That's a nice sound as well, Bermondsey. You can get a lot and bitter, and it sounds nice. Light and bitter, that sounds nice. I'd like a lot and bitter. Ah, oh, cheers, thanks a lot. Oh, nice one, yeah. All right, what are you having? What are you having, eh? Pina colada. Lovely, hey, you must be sophisticated.
1: You coach made a mess of the coffee.
2: Hello, John got a new motor.
0: Yeah, that's a nice VP suite, yeah. I like your music centre. Here, got any Demis Roussos? Oh, I like him. Barry Manilow. Oh, I think he's terrific. Oh, I love him. I love Barry Manilow. I love him all the way. When I hear Barry Manilow, I love him all the way.
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1: Leonardo da Vinci was born on a Thursday. Possibly. 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Maybe. 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

pussy may split. You may say that isn't it. Or maybe right, you may disagree. Same old star, same old me. And I don't know what you mean to me, but I'm starting to

Heyo, classmates, welcome to the second edition of yours truly, Hodder's School Days on Noisebox Radio. I want to start, before I talk about what was first played, by thanking everyone who's dropped me a line, either during the show last week, during the repeat on Wednesday, 11 a.m. of course, anyone who's listened on Mixcloud or said nice things since. It's very gratifying to be back. And yeah, there's no instrumental bed yet, but that'll come with time while I get settled into my desk. Began with the fourth single from Razorlight's self-titled second album, I Can't Stop This Feeling I've Got. Missed the top 40. It was one of their first singles in a few years to do so. America hit number one, Before I Fall to Pieces in the Morning. Also big hits from that one. And I rather like it. Bit of indie to kick things off. And why not? If you want to drop a line on the Discord, why ever not? 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I'll be nattering here and there as time allows. And you can chat to fellow listeners. It's a wonderful interactive thing. And if I do see anything that pops out, I'll say it. Now, it was Joe Coffee Monster last week who asked the question in Discord, will there be some garage? Yes, there will, right now.

There's a couple of different radio versions out, but that's the one I remember from a compilation album called Celebration 2000, which came out at the end of 99, obviously. Wish I still had it. I can still find the track listing on Discogs. But that was on there, and it had been on radio all over the place in 1999. For Coffee Monster, sort of a request of sorts for a bit of garage. And that was the first garage single to reach number one in the UK. Shanks and Bigfoot, Sweet Like Chocolate. The official radio edit's slightly longer and not quite as bassy, but that's the one from the compilation that I still have somewhere on MP3, and that's why I picked that one. Got to number one. The duo originally Doolally and got to the top 20 originally with Straight From The Heart in 1998. After Sweet Like Chocolate came out under Shanks and Bigfoot, got to number 9. And they did get to number 12 in 2000 with Sing-Along, so they were 3.5 hit wonders, really. Now, I'm doing this on the Tuesday after Eurovision, which I didn't watch for reasons, but hey, we deserve more than one sodding point per Nathan. So I thought, let's go with one of our best finishes this century. And it was a good one, too.

some borderline 1990s there for reasons that shall be explained. Jane Child, Don't Want to Fall in Love, number 22 in early 1990. I say borderline because it's technically an 80s song. It was on Jane Child's album at the very end of 89, released just barely into 1990. Number 2 in the States for 3 weeks behind Tommy Page, and then 2 weeks of Nothing Compares to You by Sinead O'Connor. Ironic, really, when that sounds very Prince-esque. Or Prince-esque, I should say. I said princess then, but hey, hey. Live radio. She never charted in the UK again. She did have a minor hit with Welcome to My World from the same album in the States, getting into the high 40s. Before a breather, how about the Beautiful South?

0: One of the two non-top 40 singles from the album Choke after a little time, The Beautiful South with My Book. How did that only get to number 43? And Let Love Speak Up itself got to number 51. The album itself got to number 2, thanks to a little time, their only week at number 1, which is a bloody tragedy. After a quick breather, we'll have the double period and we're going back to the mid to late 90s.
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the peerless Robin providing the double period this time around with Show Me Love and Just Another Girlfriend. Next to each other on the international version of her debut album, Robin Is Here, released when she was just 16. And yeah, she did a bit of R&B early on, as was shown there with Just Another Girlfriend, which wasn't a single, but she did perform it on Soul Train, which was still going back in the day. Show Me Love was on a lot of American television, and indeed, she was top 10 on both sides of the Atlantic with that. She released her most recent album, I think it was only a couple of weeks ago, in the form of Sexistential, and hey, it does the job. In fact, it came out a couple of months ago on the Konnichiwa Records label. I haven't listened to it, but I gather it's actually quite good. We're going to stay in the 90s, and we're going to stay in the States with a TV theme that got to number one there. Pity the TV series didn't last very long.

I'll play American stuff, and why not? The Heights, How Do You Talk to an Angel, theme thereof. It was a Thursday night teen series on the Fox network, the same network that produced Beverly Hills 90210, no less. Unfortunately, the show only lasted 12 weeks. The last episode has never been aired. Basically follows young people in a band. It's a bit like Glee meets 90210, and it is on YouTube, except the first episode. It ain't bad. Jamie Walters had his own solo hit in 1995, appeared in 90210, and now he's a firefighter. 2 weeks in the one in America, pretty good. Before we head to another break in the obligatory floor filler, here's someone from Fane Academy 2.

0: Bring it on. Runner-up of the second FAME Academy in 2003, Alistair Griffin with his solo debut, Bring It On. Got to number five despite having very little airplay, probably aided and abetted by being very popular on the music station The Box, where it was number one on their chart for 6 weeks. He had three top 40 singles, primarily does songwriting nowadays, and not a bad song, really. We'll have the obligatory four filler, and it's a good one, after this.
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Another 12-inch for the obligatory floor filler. I remember listening to that in the early 2000s and thinking, this is rather good, although I discovered it via what was then Classic FM TV. Barber's Adagio for strings, as done on Pieces in a Modern Style Volume 1 by William Orbit, remixed by Ferry Corson, got to number 4 at the tail end of 1999, a Christmas top 10. I did not know that. It's a real belter. There are other remixes out there like Tiesto, but not a big fan. But hey, Ferry Corson doing pretty well for himself. And in the last couple of years, he got the Dutch equivalent of an OBE for services to music. Not bad going, eh? I thought for the next one, we'd slow things down and a final top 40. From an 80s group, primarily. Look at-

Thought I might slow it down after the dancey trancy bit. Big Country, would you believe? Doesn't sound like them, does it? Ships, Where Were You? Their final top 40 in 1993. Got as high as number 29. Their next single, The One I Love, did well in the American rock chart, but wasn't actually released anywhere else. And of course, we dearly miss Stuart Adamson, nearly 25 years since we lost him. Now, this next one is from 07, and it's a song my sister played a lot at the time.

Sarah Bareilles with Love Song, a number four from 2007. I'm virtually out of time. Suffice it to say, thanks for tuning in as ever. Repeated tomorrow, as is Wednesday, 11 a.m. Stay tuned for Ready Player One with Tracy Binney. Seeing you out tonight with Polaroid and So Damn Beautiful from 03. Ta-ta!

That was indeed rather a funky sax, wasn't it? That was, as previously mentioned, Mad Rat Heart from the game Mad Rat Dead, a 2020 rhythm game, which was developed by Nippon Ishii Software and also published by Nippon Ishii Software, or Nihon as it is in Japanese. The composers there, Kazuya Takasu, Dais Iwazaki, Camellia, A_Hisa, okay, yeah, I'm sure that's a real name, and Ziz Studio, released in October 2020 on the Switch and PS4. If you like your rhythm games, well, yeah. I play one rhythm game, I've played them all basically. But yes, hello, good evening and welcome. This is Ready Player One on Noisebox Radio. I'm Tracy Binney and I am here until 9 o'clock with all things video game music. Thank you very much to Sam for his leap back into his school days. Didn't catch it all, unfortunately. We bumped into a very talkative lady while out with the dogs earlier. But I did enjoy what I heard. And yeah, I get to relive some of my school days, and fortunately mine were more ending, yeah, when his was starting. But anyway, we won't talk about that, it's fine. Moving swiftly along, as they say. I did, however, feel a little bit nostalgic listening to Hodder's school days. And I wanted to play something from a game that came back way back when he was still in his high school shorts or whatever. I don't know, man. What do kids wear to high school these days? Anyway, this is the Dovahkiin song, or the theme, as it's also known, from the Elder Scrolls V Skyrim. Fuzz roll da!

She'd 83 key and Rintaro Soma. There we go. So this installment in the Yakuza series, as previously mentioned, was released in 2024, and it was the first in a series not to be based in Japan. This one, as you might have guessed from the title of that song, was based in Hawaii. And the main protagonist, we have Ichiban Kasuga and fan favourite Kazuma Kiryu. And yeah, it's more Yakuza shenanigans, basically. I've never played a Yakuza game, but I have watched my friend playing Yakuza Zero, I think it was, yeah. And I always love it when he does the karaoke bits. Anyway, before that, we had, from the Elder Scrolls V Skyrim, the main theme, Dovahkiin, blah, blah, blah. I can't do words. Do you know, I forgot to take my medicine this morning and I'm still playing catch up. I came home and I took my medicine, but yeah, I'm still playing catch up. Anyway, I do apologise. Released in November 2011. Oh my goodness. Developed and published by Bethesda, of course. If Todd Howard, if you're listening, Elder Scrolls 6, when? Come on, hurry up, get on with it. Available on all the things. Composer was Jeremy Soule, who we've played several of his things, several of his tracks on this show. And he is on my list. My next special is going to be a composer special, and it's not going to be a Japanese composer. Can you imagine? I'm doing something different. Yes. If you haven't played Skyrim by now, what's wrong with you? Do it. It's fantastic. In fact, I need to do another playthrough. I'll try and get one done through the summer, because it's just such a good game, and it's been such a long time since I played it, because I had it for the Xbox 360, but have it for it's in the Steam library now, so that's good. 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My name's Tracy Binney, and if you're on the Discord chatting away, fantastic. 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Easy peasy, lemon squeezy. Right, okay, so for someone in the Discord, funnily enough, he turned up just as I was loading up the track that he requested last week. This one's for our very own Goth David. That's David G, if you still can't tell the two Davids apart. And this is taken from Jumping Flash. Oh yes.

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2: Hi, I'm the letter J, and I don't officially exist in the Welsh alphabet.
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3: There's a book here called Welsh Phonetics.
2: I couldn't speak a word of English. An eclectic mix that spans the decades and proves you don't have to speak the language to appreciate the music. Every Wednesday at 7, repeated Sundays at 3. Anyway, got to go, your tea's arrived.
3: Careful.
2: And I've got to tuck into this delicious meal of Celtic...
3: Oh, for
2: Farpob, Asglodion.
3: Sausage, beans and chips, sweet.

Ah, fantastic stuff. And I like how other David, or David C. David Gort, correctly guessed the composer to that second track, the one you just heard. It was indeed composed by the legend that is Rob Hubbard. And let's see, did anyone actually know what it was from? Not quite. There was just too much love for the chiptune, which is fair enough. That was taken from 1987's Thundercats game, The Lost Eye of Thundera. It was released on the Speccy, the CPC, Atari, the Amiga, and Commodore 64. And as you can imagine, yeah, it's all about the Thundercats. You play Lion-O, you got to go hunt down Mumra, because that naughty, naughty Mumra has stolen the Eye of Thundera, so they obviously have to get it back, because that, as we all know, Kiddywinkles, is the source of the Thundercats' power. Before that, we heard Lost Woods, taken from Jumping Flash, which was released back in November 1995, and a composer there, Takeo Miratsu. David, you're saying in the chat, you're not sure if he was responsible for the God stuff. I think so, but I'm not 100%. I will have to look that up for you. The game itself, though, Jumpin' Flash, blimmin' good game. I loved it. It was a platformer game, one of the very first to come out for the PS1, coming out in the PAL region, or the EU region, whatever you want, in September 1995. Developed by Exact and Ultra. I don't think they exist anymore, sadly. And obviously published by Sony, because it's a PlayStation game, isn't it? So you're playing, it's a first person platformer. You get to play a robotic rabbit called Robert, which is that's quite good. And you're obviously working your way through the game to defeat the final boss, Baron Aloha. I wonder if he met Kiryu in Honolulu. Anyway, separate universes. So there you go. It was so fun. It came out as part of the pre-release set for the PlayStation, to basically demonstrate what Sony had done with the PS1 tech, and it came out under the provisional title of Spring Man. Well, I mean, you know, rabbits, spring, jump, it kind of works. Really fun game. It spawned two sequels as well. You had Robert Mondieu and Jumping Flash 2, although I think I might have got them the other way around. So there you go. If you get a chance to play it, you absolutely should. In fact, I think David C has mentioned that he has been playing it on retrogamesnexus.com. So if you fancy getting your Jumpin' Flash game on, I suggest you get over to that website after the show, obviously. Or after Off the Chart, because I think Steve and Jules might be a wee bit annoyed. If you all go off playing video games, well, you should be listening to them. Okay, so what else have we got in Ready Player One, apart from my terrible bants? Well, do you know what? I'm going to play something from the Ocarina of Time, because I haven't done it for ages and it's my show, and I can do what I want. This is Lost Woods.

0: was Tommy Dorsey with Boogie Woogie. It's 15 minutes past 8, and you're vibing with the BBC. Hey, besties, if you want to catch a lit music show filled with soundtracks, gaming beats, and some wild jams in the mix, peep David Court's Bandwidth, only on Noisebox Radio, Wednesdays 10 p.m. And now over to my main homegirl, Fanny Bryce.
1: Hi, I'm Tara Court, award-losing radio presenter, formerly of Coventry Hospital Radio, from which I was sacked for not calling Bono a cunt on air. Also, you may remember me from selling footballer Peter Love a suitcase when I worked in Woolworths. 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Now, you'll have to excuse me, I've got to go and stand in the woods screaming in despair.

of me. Ah, fantastic. I might not play the game anymore, but what a soundtrack. What a soundtrack. That wasn't a Warbringer's Jaina, taken from the World of Warcraft expansion Battle for Azeroth. Jaina Proudmoore, one of the main Alliance leaders. Coffee Monster's asking in the Discord if it is pirating. Yeah, kind of. I can't quite remember the backstory right now, but yeah, I think Jaina's faction, they started out as pirates and then they settled in a place with a lighthouse. It's all I can remember. It was on Kalimdor. I remember that part, like one of the continents in the game. But anyway, yes. So Battle for Azeroth, anyway, back on track. Released in August 2018 on PC and Mac. Developed and published by Blizzard. The composers, this is quite an interesting one actually, because the composers listed, we've got Glenn Stafford, Neil Acree, Sam Carden, David Arkenston, Clint Bajakayan, and Derek Duke. But also, it did occur to me when I was putting this together, that when I went to see the Video Games Music Concert a few years back at the Usher Hall in Edinburgh, the conductor there is a lady called, is it Aimer or Aimer Noon? It's an Irish name. I'm terrible with the Irish names. And she has actually composed for the World of Warcraft world. Yeah, something like that anyway. Lovely lady, by the way. Fantastic concert as well. I do hope they do it again. Although I do understand there is I think it's a BAFTA one coming. I must look into what video game music stuff is going to be touring the UK, because I really want to go see Distant Worlds again, for one. And I know Kit wants to go see Distant Worlds as well. There was a Square Enix one recently, I think. So yes, I need to go do a heck and investigate on that, I reckon. Before that, you heard The Legend of Zelda, Ocarina of Time, of course, The Lost Woods, and gosh, you know what, I'll stand on this hill and fight you all. Ocarina of Time was the best Zelda game. Yeah, there I said it. Composer of that, the legendary Koji Kondo, of course. The platforms it was released on, we've got the IQ player, the GameCube, and also the N64, which is the platform I played on. My friend's N64 in Australia. So when I think about Australia, I think about Ocarina of Time and vice versa. It's funny how these little moments in time can take you completely different directions. But yeah, we spent an awful lot of time, working to UK, strangely enough, in the suburbs of Melbourne, playing GoldenEye and Shadow Man and Ocarina of Time, SimCity and all sorts. Anyway, you're not listening to Tracy's Anecdotes, you're listening to Ready Player One here on Noisebox Radio. I'm live until 9, and then the Off The Chart Boys will be taking over with their usual 2 hours, and a bit, of course, because Nagus joins in. The main 2 hours, shenanigans. The third hour, Nakas is in charge, so it's a bit more civilized, shall we say. Right, what am I going to play for you next? Something that comes from the DS. It's a very silly tune, but I like it, and I hope you do too.

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I'm Alan, by the way.

Oh, I do like that. It is good, isn't it? That was Escaping Samsara, she says. Put your teeth back in, Benny. There we go. That was by Bleach, and it was taken from one of the Corpse Party series. I've lost my notes. Which Corpse Party one was it? Songs of the Dead. There we go. There's been quite a few of them. It's not a game I've played. It's a horror game. I'm not crazy about horror games. I do think we played something from Corpse Party before, but I can't remember what. Not that, though, anyway. Developed by Kinexsoft and Team Grigri, and published by the same people, and also Mages and Grindhouse. Grindhouse, what? Yeah, that is mad. Anyway... the first release came out in 1996, only in Japan though. However, it is available because, you know, internets and stuff. So it's fine. You can even get it on iOS now and Steam. Ah, yes, you thought it was Japan only, but no, there's always a way around, especially these days. Isn't it wonderful? Remember, like, you would miss out back in the day so many Japanese games because even though they're in the PAL region, they just didn't release them here because, hey, who cares about Japanese stuff in the UK, right? Well, weren't you wrong, Sega and Nintendo and Sony? Anyway, right, moving swiftly along because that's probably a conversation for another time. What else did we have? We had something from Corpse Party. We also had something from... I've lost my notes again. It's going well. Cats. That was it. How could I forget that? I just saw P in the Discord. She's probably going to be looking at me disapprovingly now. Sorry, P. Cats is taken from the super successful Pet series of the Nintendo DS run. I am aware of the original Pet series where you had cats and dogs spelled with Zs instead of Ss. You gotta look after your kitties, keep them happy, feed them, all that good stuff. Basically a sort of contemporary Tamagotchi, if you like. So if you like that sort of game, by all means, you know, find a DS emulator or indeed dig a DS out if you've still got one in the cupboard somewhere, and get cracking. The Youngin bought, was it Dogs or Nintendogs recently actually out, second-hand shop, and... I think there was still someone save on the game or something like that. I can't remember. I'll have to check in with them and check and see. Or maybe it was their own save. I don't know. Yeah, my brain is so frazzled, honestly. Always take your medicine, kids. Don't forget. Okay, so we are going to... You know what? We're going to have some more Final Fantasy music. Because, one, there's so much of it. And two, I want to play some Final Fantasy music. So taken from Final Fantasy VII, this is Those Who Fight.

quite jolly, that, isn't it? That was taken from the PS1 game Rascal, and it was entitled Castle Hackalot. Developed by Traveller's Tales and published by Psygnosis. Oh, gosh. Psygnosis, remember them? Ah, cracking studio. It was released in March 1998, and the composers there, Andy Blythe and Martin Justra? I should know that. We'll go with Justra. It sounds more exotic or Dutch or something. Right, moving swiftly along, we had boss fight entitled Those Who Fight. If I remember rightly, from Final Fantasy VII, that was it the Dark Claw fight, the big scorpion thing? If I remember rightly, I could be wrong. Do correct me in the Discord if you know better. Final Fantasy VII, possibly the most famous in the Final Fantasy series, released in January 97, and it was the first Final Fantasy I ever played, I think, because I didn't have a Nintendo growing up, knew I was Team Sega, so no Final Fantasy for me. But that's okay, because I bought the Pixel Remaster of 1-6 on Steam. And yeah, I should get my bum into gear and actually play them. I'll do it. Composer there, he needs no introduction, but you know what, in case you're new to this or you've had your head under a rock, Nobuo Uematsu. We love him here at Ready Player One. Yes, we do. Pretty much out of time now, but thank you so much for keeping me company this past hour with all these lovely video game tunesies. If you do want to put a request in for next week's show, feel free to do so on the Ready Player One channel on the Discord. David G already has, so feel free to follow his lead with your suggestions. I'm going to play out with the Grievous Lady theme from Team... no, it isn't. It's from Arkea. It's by Team Grimoire. Do stick around for Off the Chart at 9 o'clock. But until next time, do take care of yourselves. Play lots of video games. And let's do this again next week. Good night.

0: put my back out there.
1: That's terribly rude, isn't it? Honestly, I don't think there's any need for that. In 1989?
0: Did he need to bend over and drop his trousers like that? Well, again?
1: He didn't need to. It's just force of habit, really.
0: I suppose, yes.
1: He'd be doing it for years now.
0: Is there a pop in the audience? Whoosh, down
1: they go. Oh, down they go. Oh, God. Talk about bad manners.
0: Oh, hey. Well, let's do this.
1: Well, we were. Yes. They're down 12 at number 99. It's Bad Manners. First time in the chart for like 6 years.
0: Yes.
1: They are 99. They're back again. Scaville, UK. Peaked at 87. So.
0: Boo.
1: Yes, just on the outskirts of Scaville. Not really getting into the city centre. Formed in London in 1978, Bad Manners had 12 hits in the early 80s, including two that reached number 3.
0: Yeah.
1: And then the hits sort of fizzled out in 1983 after the release of their best of album, The Height of Bad Manners.
0: Indeed, yeah.
1: But another ska revival in 1989 saw them back in the chart for the first time in 6 years with a single. Another ska revival. Oh, better drop me trousers again.
0: Still going, of course.
1: Oh, yes.
0: To this day, still touring. Anyway, hello, Gamu.
1: Hello, Gamu.
0: Welcome to another off your chart.
1: That's the one.
0: Off the chart.
1: Off the chart. That's the fella.
0: Up,
1: yes. Okay.
0: Off the chart.
1: Up the chimney.
0: I remember that. That's a Christmas one.
1: Oh, yeah. Good. Hello. Where are we?
0: We are show 497. 19th of May, 1989. Historically a Friday.
1: Ah, good. It's the weekend. Right.
0: So, yeah, almost the weekend. Yes.
1: Again.
0: Yes. Not sure whether that good feeling will continue.
1: Oh, I don't know. I've got a good feeling about this one.
0: You have a good feeling.
1: I do have a good, good feeling.
0: You've
1: about
0: got
1: this
0: a good feeling. Very good feeling. Well, yes, indeed. You know, I think I should call you Eric.
1: Why?
0: Well, you could be upstairs, like Yazoo.
1: That's true. Yes.
0: Name of nightclub. It's all good.
1: Good. All right.
0: Anyway, here's a new track at number 96.

0: Yeah, you see, I told you I had a good feeling about it.
1: Yes, you did. You did, Eric.
0: Yes, I did.
1: That's right.
0: Thanks.
1: And it is a good name, because as we now know, at number 96, it's a... For Eric, and the good feeling.
0: What, me? That wasn't me.
1: No, not you.
0: No.
1: No, Eric. Eric, and the good feeling.
0: Is everybody in here called Eric?
1: Yes.
0: Oh, okay.
1: Because we're all upstairs.
0: Oh, sweet. That makes sense, yeah.
1: Anyway, with their track, good feeling, would you believe?
0: Ah.
1: And suggested by Crystal Coates, so
0: excellent.
1: Thank you, Crystal.
0: Thank you, Eric.
1: Track was going all the way up to the lofty heights of 73.
0: Oh, what?
1: I know.
0: Oh, come
1: this
0: on.
1: This is, of course, the only hit for Eric Robinson and his band.
0: Oh.
1: You know, another of the Robinson family.
0: Oh, that's right. Yeah. Along with Eric and Eric.
1: Paul and...
0: And Eric.
1: Anyway, although he'd already had a top 10 hit earlier in 1989, he's sitting on Hey Music Lover by Express. Sex Press, yes.
0: All right, okay.
1: This track was produced by Andy Taylor from Duran Duran.
0: Oh, blimey.
1: So there's a thing.
0: There is a thing. Andy Taylor, he's not from Essex.
1: Not Andy Taylor, no.
0: Some colour coats. Like Joseph.
1: Yes, it's very much Technicolour coats.
0: Technicolour coats, yeah, that's right.
1: Right, why don't we stick some tracks together?
0: All right, should we put these two together, because they're both new entries.
1: Fair enough, yes.
0: And they're also both cover versions.
1: Well, there we go, perfect. Mm.

0: funny ending.
1: Yeah. Nothing like Hebden.
0: Hebburn, that's quite near to Cullercoats, isn't it?
1: Yeah, exactly.
0: North East, yeah.
1: Should we come back to that in a minute?
0: Yeah, go on then, all right then.
1: Go on, tell me about this one at 95.
0: Oh, I don't know, I'm going to have to spread myself out a little bit here, give me some room to move.
1: Oh, yes, absolutely. Yeah, stretch out.
0: Number 95, it's a...
2: Dreadry.
0: An emotion.
1: I second that.
0: Well, good. Actually, third, because it's the third hit.
1: Ah, oh, hey!
0: The last of three hits for An Emotion, really. Only one of which could really be considered a hit in the real sort of...
1: Would that be a...
0: successful sense.
1: The old Obsession.
0: Obsession, which would be number five in 1985. This one, new at 95, peaked at 87.
1: Oh, no.
0: Mm. But it was a cover of a song from Climie Fisher's debut album, Everything.
1: Oh.
0: And it was the first single to trouble the chart in almost 4 years.
1: Wow.
0: Since the follow-up to Obsession, Let Him Go, got number 78.
1: Oh, dear.
0: Mm. All three tracks feature on one of the most feeble best of albums I've ever seen, that has to be said. It's called Obsession, the Best of An Emotion.
1: Oh, God.
0: Released in 1996, with eight tracks on it.
1: Uh-huh.
0: And then... four extended 12-inch mixes of the first four tracks. Oh,
1: out of good Lord. Good Lord. That is really
0: literally pushed in all the stops there. Great. Thanks very much, guys.
1: And after that, then, at number 83, it was Dinosaur Jr.
0: Yes, it was.
1: Yes, just like Hebden. Yeah. it's a...
2: your entry.
1: Going all the way up to lofty heights of 78.
0: Oh.
1: Yes. This one, of course, is a suggestion by Neil Barker. So thank you, Neil.
0: Thank you, Neil.
1: Which is, of course, a cover of a Cure track, which is the first of eight hits for Dinosaur Jr., formed in Massachusetts.
0: Massachusetts.
1: In 1984 by frontman Jay Maskus and bassist Lou Barlow.
0: Oh. Mm. Not Ken Barlow.
1: Not Ken Barlow, no. Or William.
0: Not William Marlowe.
1: I don't think so. Unless Gary Barlow. Related to William.
0: Possible.
1: Anyway, after the release of their third album, 1988, Maskus kicked Barlow out of the band.
0: Get out, Barlow.
1: For not paying his taxes. Anyway, he went off to concentrate on his former side project, Sebado, while Maskus and Dinosaur Jr. signed a major label deal and went on to score a top 20 hit in January 1993 with Start Chopping.
0: Oh, do I have to? Are we making soup again?
1: Yes, we are.
0: Those carrots up.

0: Fine, okay.
1: Don't get too obsessed now.
0: That's a very tasty occurrence.
1: Just, isn't it? It was handy, of course, but not one time. Time for the... maybe needs a little bit more salt.
0: Oh, yeah.
1: Occurrences.
0: Oh, lovely. Okay, then.
1: Right, what sort of day is today?
0: Ooh, 19th of May. It's the 139th day of the year.
1: Ooh.
0: 226 days to go.
1: Oh, lovely. So, excellent. Good to know.
0: Nearly halfway through.
1: Yes.
0: Today is Celebrate Your Elected Officials Day.
1: Oh.
0: It's also Hepatitis Testing Day.
1: Fair enough. Get, don't forget to get your get your hep tested.
0: Also, it's National Stop Nausea Day.
1: Oh, maybe we should stop playing some of these tracks then.
0: Exactly, yeah, sorry about that.
1: Try to come up with some better ones.
0: Stop thinking about your elected officials.
1: Indeed, indeed. Right, okay. And on that note, let's move on. Right. Celebrity birthdays, please.
0: Yeah, it's...
1: That's a hell of a lot of birthdays, isn't it?
0: Absolute metric shedload of birthdays.
1: Good lord.
0: Here's two people born on the same day.
1: Wow.
0: Who could not really be more extreme, extreme examples of humanity. One of them very interested in human rights, the other not so much.
1: Indeed, no.
0: Born today in 1925, Malcolm X.
1: Marvellous.
0: But also Pol Pot.
1: Unbelievable. Unbelievable. On opposite sides of the world. Total
0: opposite,
1: complete trip.
0: Opposite sides of the political spectrum.
1: Yeah, absolutely. That is amazingly bizarre.
0: Oh dear. Anyway, there you go. Born today in 1945, Pete Townsend. Born today in 1948, Grace Jones.
1: Slave to the rhythm.
0: Good Happy birthday, Your Majesty. Born today in 1949, Dusty Hill. Off of ZZ Top.
1: Indeed, yes. Mm.
0: Born on this day in 1951, Joey Ramone.
1: Good lord.
0: Of the Ramones.
1: That's amazing.
0: It is. Born today in 1953, Victoria Wood.
1: I just realised, barely 50% of these people are alive.
0: It's worrying, that, isn't it?
1: Oh, poor Victoria.
0: Here are some who are still alive.
1: Yes.
0: Born today in 1956, Martin Ware.
1: Yeah, fuck
0: of
1: you,
0: Heaven 17 and early Human League and all
1: League,
0: that.
1: Yeah, yeah.
0: Born today in 1960, Yaz.
1: Lovely Yaz.
0: Off of Yaz. Born today in 1965, Ben Volpellier Pierre.
1: Yes, good old Ben Volavant.
0: With his hat on. Yeah. Off of Curiosity.
1: Two very tall, thin people.
0: There you go.
1: Yes. Right, do we have any listeners' birthdays?
0: No.
1: Oh.
0: Just as well, really.
1: Right. No time for it anyway.
0: Some 10 celebrities.
1: I might have to cut these stories down to two.
0: Well, yes.
1: Let's see how we go for time, shall we?
0: Read them in the speed cupboard, perhaps.
1: Wow, okay. You know.
0: You know how you, see how it goes.
1: You know how you stumble over some of them sometimes?
0: Well, you know.
1: It might not be a good idea to put this
0: not.
1: Cover.
0: Okay.
1: Right, okay, here's your bongs anyway for this week, starting with this one here. Bong!
0: Political blame news.
1: Oh.
0: Supposed to be celebrating our elected officials. On the day that inflation reached 8%, Mrs. Margaret Thatcher blamed Mr. Nigel Lawson, Chancellor of the Exchequer, for letting the economy get out of hand.
1: Surely she should have kept an eye on it.
0: Mm. Nigel, what you done? What you done that for? You made a right arse of that, haven't you? She said that Britain's inflationary difficulties resulted from the policy of making sterling shadow the German mark.
1: Oh, well, there we go.
0: A clear reference to Mr. Lawson's strategy early last year, which led to a bitter dispute between them and brought the Chancellor close to leaving the cabinet.
1: Oh, well.
0: Not close enough.
1: Obviously not, though.
0: Yeah. Her surprise intervention today did no more than confirm what has been an open secret among Conservative MPs. But by putting her objections on the record, though not naming Mr. Lawson, she provided an unwelcome reminder of past differences and gave ammunition to her government's opponents.
1: Well, yes.
0: The Prime Minister said, "We picked up our inflationary tendency during a time when we were trying to hold our pound level with 3 marks.
1: Oh. Which, who would that be?
0: Mark Thatcher.
1: Yes. Mark Owen.
0: Mark Curry off
1: Mark
0: Peter.
1: Curry.
0: Our pound tended to rise because people held sterling in high regard. So we had to do it by piling in sterling, selling it to hold it down."
1: Well, he was a good racing driver, I have to say.
0: That's true, yes. Mm-hmm. "That's where we picked up inflation, by trying to shadow the mark."
1: Oh.
0: Mr. Kinnock seized on the Prime Minister's remarks, made in an interview with BBC World Service. Said,
1: "Of course he did it.
0: I don't see how Mr. Lawson, if he has any integrity, can live with his treachery.
1: Oh.
0: The pound was, of course, shattering the Deutschmark last spring, when the Prime Minister was raving about her brilliant Chancellor."
1: Right, alright, well, let's crack on with another one, shall we?
0: Okay.
1: Here's your second bong for the
0: bong! Badly thought out poll tax news.
1: Oh dear.
0: Be anything.
1: Well, could be, yes.
0: Exhaustive lists of soldiers, sailors, and airmen Their units, addresses, and periodic absences on manoeuvres or foreign postings are to be compiled by poll tax officials and held in insecure conditions where they could be read and copied by terrorists.
1: Excellent.
0: Military officers will also be required to identify to poll tax officials any particularly sensitive barracks, a designation likely to include special air service accommodation. Military camps will be open to inspection by town hall officials.
1: What?
0: Who have been given the power to send in bailiffs if servicemen do not pay. The process of compiling a register of those due to pay the tax starts on Monday. Excellent. Information will be held in files and on computers in town halls.
1: Marvellous.
0: Although the information is supposed to be open only to people checking their own entry, such premises are traditionally insecure, and the data could be made available to outsiders. Mr. Howard Longdon, one of the Rating and Valuation Association's experts on poll tax, said although the ministry had indicated it would let town halls make deductions from soldiers' pay if they fell into arrears, the army's pay computer was programmed differently from the poll tax computers.
1: Quite right. To say,
0: you'd imagine so, wouldn't
1: get
0: you?
1: Fredged.
0: Yes. Two computers programmed differently. How is that possible?
1: I don't know.
0: What?
1: Let's move on to our third and final bong for this week.
0: All right then. Dodgy character news.
1: Oh, oi, oi.
0: A wealthy landlord ordered to pay his wife £720,000 in one of Scotland's biggest divorce settlements.
1: Nice.
0: Was said today to have manipulated the courts and made a mockery of the judicial process.
1: How dare they?
0: Mr. Edward Berry stormed angrily out of court after he was ordered to make an immediate payment of £400,000 to his wife Rebecca.
1: Excellent.
0: Miss Leona Dorian, counsel for Mrs. Berry, told the court that since the divorce action began 5 years ago, Mr. Berry had done all he could to hinder progress.
1: Yes.
0: He had flouted court orders on numerous occasions.
1: Flout, flout.
0: Misled the court.
1: It's over there.
0: Oh, where's it gone? And changed his solicitors 18 times.
1: Excellent. Excellent.
0: Great. Mr. Berry has already been in trouble with the court following the divorce decree. He was accused of obstructing the sale of the former family home in Edinburgh by refusing to hand over the keys.
1: Oh, well, that sounds absolutely familiar.
0: He sounds like a right fun man, isn't he?
1: Yes.
0: Fun guy to be with. Yes. At a hearing at the end of March, Lord Cameron ordered Mr. Berry to provide keys to the house within 24 hours, warning that any failure to obey would be regarded as gross contempt of court.
1: Oh, send him down.
0: You're
1: send
0: going down. Yes.
1: How do you follow that up?
0: Oh, I don't know.
1: By having three more news stories next week.
0: Oh, I suppose so. That's what we usually do, isn't it?
1: Yeah, we do. Right, thank you for those. And we'll, as I say, we'll have three more next week.
0: Good.
2: The stars are aligned and our work is done. The ice cracks and his great slumber has come to an end. Behold the majesty of great Cthulhu. Oh, mighty Lord, what would you have us do? Lord?
3: Oh, sorry. I was listening to David J. Griffiths' excellent show, The Bitter Sound Experience. 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
3: 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It's not like humanity are going anywhere. Come on. Hey now. Hey now now.
4: Noisebox Radio. Making a noise about great music.
1: Right, off to the album chart then, Klaus.
0: Oh, yes. All right, then.
1: How's it looking?
0: Well, 10 new entries.
1: That's good.
0: Not bad.
1: That's good.
0: It's interesting.
1: You know? Yeah, okay.
0: Not bad for 1989.
1: Yep.
0: I've settled on this one at number 56 this week.
1: Oh, right, okay.
0: Mm-hmm. Frasier Chorus.
1: Oh, excellent.
0: Yes.
1: Why not?
0: You have an excuse to play a different Frasier Chorus song.
1: Marvellous.
0: From their debut album, Sue, which is appropriate, given the stories we just had.
1: Yes.
0: This is called Living Room.
1: Ooh.

0: Frasier Chorus from their debut album Sue. Frasier Chorus, of course, fronted by Tim Freeman, brother of actor
1: of
0: Martin
1: course,
0: Freeman.
1: Yes.
0: Originally signed to the ultra cool indie label 4AD, they moved over to Virgin, where they released two albums and seven singles, five of which all peaked between number 51 and 60 on the
1: singles
0: chart.
1: What on earth is going on there?
0: Without ever making the top 50. Unbelievable. And their two albums, Sue, this one,
1: yeah,
0: and their next one, Ray.
1: Ah, I see, missed a trick there. Mm-hmm. We could have had Rita Sue, and then the third album could have been And Bob Too.
0: And Bob, yeah, Anyway, it doesn't really matter because they both only spent 1 week on the charts.
1: Oh, man.
0: And then they got dropped by Virgin.
1: Oh, silly Virgin.
0: Although Freeman did resurrect the Frasier Chorus name from Milbom, Wide Awake, in 1995.
1: They're wide awake.
0: There we go. On RateYourMusic.com, Cal50 says, "This is a fun little sophistipop album. Although if you're turned off by that genre label, I'll say that if you're not great at finessing out micro-genres, this passes to the ears as synth-pop pretty easily."
1: Well,
0: doesn't
1: there we go.
0: What are you talking about?
1: Thanks, Cal50.
0: Idiot. Fine, okay.
1: Yes, good. Right.
0: Anyway.
1: So there's that. Not to hear a different Frasier Chorus track, but yes. Thanks, Cal50. Right, moving on then. We will have two more entries to two alternative charts next. Not next week, later on.
0: Yes,
1: show.
0: Let's do it this week.
1: We'll do it again next week as well.
0: Yes.
1: We'll have three.
0: Okay,
1: as
0: right.
1: As per usual. But two more later on the show.
0: All right, then.
1: Back to the singles chart then for a bit of.
0: Was that still happening? That was years ago.
1: No, I'm afraid not. Still here. It's another one. Number 75. This week is another. So, yeah.
0: Okay, then.
1: More Zig Zig Sputnik.
0: Oh, lovely.

0: Hold on a second.
1: I didn't say anything like Zig Zig Sp- Am I supposed to know who that was? God's sake.
0: Although,
1: I wonder it only got to 75.
0: Ripped tights here, so possibly it is Zig Zig Sputnik after all.
1: Oh, I suppose so. Yeah.
0: Let's have a look and see.
1: They had to rob a bank because the singles aren't doing very well.
0: Yes, obviously all that advertising on the first album came to nothing.
1: Obviously, yeah.
0: No, well, never mind. Number 75 then, it's a new entry for Zig Zig Sputnik with Albioni versus Star Wars.
1: Oh, what?
0: Yes. Going up to the lofty heights of 75.
1: Oh, where it already is.
0: And a suggestion.
1: Oh, really?
0: By Dave Lockwood.
1: Oh, excellent. That's Dave.
0: Thank you, Dave. Who says, hello, chaps.
1: Hello, Dave.
0: What a drab top 10.
1: Oh.
0: The decade was truly on its last legs. Anyway, I didn't know this song existed. It sounds quite interesting, but not interesting enough for me to look it up now. So it would be great if you could give it a play for me.
1: Cheers, Dave.
0: There you go, then.
1: Well, sorry you asked now,
0: aren't you? The last of five things in Zig Zig Sputnik, and according to Wikipedia... Albinoni versus Star Wars is a version of Adagio in G minor, attributed to Tommaso Albioni, but largely written by Remo Gyatsoto.
1: What?
0: Tony James originally retitled it Tarzan versus IBM,
1: what?
0: But had to change it after finding out both Tarzan and IBM brand names were copyrighted and unable to be used.
1: Oh, that's a
0: the
1: shame.
0: The foolish boy. Right.
1: Good. All right, then.
0: What's up next?
1: I don't know. You want to fool around?
0: Hey. Hey. Hey.
1: Oh, no, sorry. I've misunderstood that.
0: I see you have, yes.
1: This is Elvis Costello playing a bit of golf. Yeah.
0: Oh.
1: With his baby.
0: Oh.
1: Baby plays around.
0: Can babies play golf?
1: Oh, I suppose. Baby golf.

0: amazing handicap.
1: It is. Yeah.
0: 67.
1: Someone that young. Yeah, hey. Amazing.
0: And Elvis is not bad. 71.
1: Yeah, forget it.
0: So, it's all good. Good gap.
1: Good gap.
0: I bet he's been playing with Alice Cooper.
1: You think so?
0: Yeah, I reckon. Oh, probably, yeah. Elvis and Alice.
1: Oh, yes, probably.
0: Up a course.
1: Yeah. Mm-hmm. Lovely.
0: Plus fours.
1: Yeah, it's very nice. Number 65, it's another.
2: New entry.
1: And again, peaking at 65.
0: Ouch.
1: Gold. The lead track of a four-track EP, oh. Baby Plays Around. It was the second and final single release from the album Spike.
0: Ah. Yeah.
1: The first single, Veronica, was co-written with Paul McCartney.
0: Oh, that's why it's a good track then.
1: Thumbs aloft Paul McCartney. There's a lot of him about this week.
0: Yeah.
1: He gets around this week, doesn't he?
0: I like Veronica. It's a good track.
1: Good. Elvis co-wrote this one with his wife, Cato Reardon, formerly of the Pogues.
0: Oh, yes. Yes.
1: Yes.
0: Let's move on. Mm. Why don't we stick the next two tracks together? Because...
1: Okay.
0: Well, this first.
3: It's a mystery. Oh, it's a mystery.
0: Cover version.
1: Right.
0: And also, in reality, this as well.
3: What the hell's that?
0: How do I approach this rather tender subject of somebody who's barely out of nappies?
1: Maybe just play it, I think.
0: Yeah, okay, right, fair enough. Okay. I think we should, right. Here we go then. Here's this cover version.

0: Well, right. Hey, worms funky. Don't come easy.
1: Thanks, Father David.
0: Yes, welcome.
1: Come back to that one in a minute, shall
0: yes,
1: we?
0: Yes, all right then. We've got this one.
1: So the mystery cover version and effectively the update moment, of course, was at number 59, another... which will peak here at 59.
0: Hooray!
1: With the title, Don't You Want Me Baby... I know. Christy, it's just raging here. By, of course, Mandy Smith.
0: Mandy Smith.
1: Not only is it the first, but it is the biggest of three hits for Mandy Smith. Model, face about town, at Bill Wyman's suspiciously young wife, of course.
0: Yes.
1: Who they met when she was...
0: what, 13?
1: 13.
0: Yeah. Mm. Okay.
1: So.
0: And he was, what, 47?
1: And yes, let's not even... friend of a cousin of a friend of a friend. Mm-hmm. Anyway, yep. All three of her hits were PWR Productions.
0: Of course they were.
1: This one was produced by Pete Hammond and Roddy Matthews. So
0: okay.
1: The B team coming through there.
0: C-team.
1: The C-team. Oh, the C-team. I thought Pete was in the B-team.
0: Oh, I don't know anymore.
1: Roddy, yes. Anyway, who had more success 5 years earlier when they produced Roland Rat's cover of Love Me Tender.
0: Which is still better than this.
1: Indeed, yes. And funnily enough, that is next week.
0: Ha-ha! 84.
1: It's in the chart
0: next
1: week.
0: There we go. After compare and contrast.
1: We may very well have to. Yes. As well as being a huge number one hit for the Human League.
0: Yes, under the proper title of
1: Don't You Want Me. Uh-huh. It's also been a top 50 hit for the Glee cast in 2011.
0: Okay.
1: And a top 20 hit for The Farm in 1992.
0: Oh, yes, that's right. That was rotten as well, wasn't it?
1: Yes. Something smells on this farm. Is it rotting turnips? No, it's that really bad version. Don't you want me?
0: I smell it from here. Oh, well, never mind. Something for the worms, isn't it?
1: Well, yes, yes. Well, I'm pretty certain that Bill Wyman was doing the funky worm.
0: Well, is that what you're calling it, is it? Number 55, it's another.
1: You had dreams. Order
0: for the funky worm. You plus me equals love.
1: Oh, it's just ripped off the side of a Frankie Goes to Hollywood album, was it?
0: Something like that, yeah. Looks a bit like that, yes. The third and final hit for the funky worm.
1: Oh, for them as well.
0: Yes. Number 55 this week, it got as high as number 46, so it's actually going up.
1: Well, that's impressive.
0: That's a change, isn't it?
1: Yeah.
0: Funky Worm were the creation of producer Mark Bryden, who had previously been responsible for House Arrest by Crush.
1: Oh, wow, good lord.
0: And we go on to form Moloko.
1: No.
0: With the appalling Rasheen Murphy in the 90s. Which became a terrible, horrible turf.
1: Well, yes.
0: Anyway, we're not playing here, so it's all right.
1: We're not playing.
0: The Funky Worm's only top 40 hit was their debut single, Hustle! Brackets to the music, .. close brackets.
1: Yes.
0: Sponsored by Letraset.
1: Absolutely.
0: Yeah. Which made number 13 in the summer of 88.
1: Brilliant.
0: You plus me equals love, more Letraset.
1: Yeah.
0: It was yet another cover version.
1: Good lord.
0: Originally a hit for The Undisputed Truth in 1976.
1: Well, there's a thing. There's a thing. Gosh, you know what that means though, don't you?
0: I fear so, yes.
1: It's the time of the show where we ask you to be upstanding where it's safe to do so and sing along to the TV and radio jingle, hopefully prompting somebody to come up and ask you what the heck you're up to.
0: Okay.
1: Which point you can tell them all about the wonders of noiseboxradio.com.
0: Right. Okay.
1: I'll leave it at that.
0: Okay, fair enough.
1: In the style of the funky word. Because we put two together and we don't want people to make choices, you can just do it freestyle.
0: Right.
1: Style of your own choosing. How do you see fit to sing the TV and radio jingle for this week?
0: Fair enough.
1: All right.
0: All right. Seems fair.
1: All right. Together then, after three. One, two, three.
0: TV and radio.
1: Ooh, that's a big one.
0: Baby.
1: Both going for Mandy there.
0: Apparently so.
1: All right. Okay. Right. Well, let's find out what happened then.
0: I should do it as Bill Wyman.
1: Yes,
0: Maybe not.
1: Just
0: no, Wheeler TV and radio.
1: I know, and exactly where I was going.
0: Affect the radio.
1: Voulez-vous. Avez-vous un copper. Right, BBC One, please.
0: All right, then. Friday, isn't it?
1: Yes, it is.
0: Okay,
1: yes.
0: Right, then. 9:30 on BBC One, then. Jumping the Queue.
1: Oh.
0: Second of a two-part series. Screenplay by Ted Whitehead.
1: Oh, right.
0: From the novel by Mary Wesley. Matilda has postponed her plan to commit suicide.
1: Good.
0: Consumed as she now is with the urge to help fugitive Hugh Warner, she has gone to London to get his money to enable him to flee abroad. This sounds familiar, doesn't it, Frankie?
1: Yeah.
0: But her neighbour, Jonesy,
1: oh no,
0: has discovered Hugh hiding away and recognised him immediately. I know you. You're that Hugh Warner bloke. That record label.
1: Not to be confused with Hugh Janus. I can't get Manny Smith out of my head. BBC Two, please.
0: Neither could Bill Wyman.
1: Well, hey! Yeah.
0: 9 o'clock on BBC Two, then. Comic asides. Tygo Road. Rising proudly above the decay of the inner city and dominating the desolate landscape between the town hall and Wat Tyler Infants, stands the last bridgehead against the remorseless march of Thatcherism.
1: Wow.
0: Tygo Road Community Centre. Starring Kevin McNally.
1: Wow.
0: Good. With Deborah Norton and Stephen O'Donnell.
1: Wow, there's a cast now.
0: Spudka.
1: Yeah. Oof. Right. Okay, so there we go. That's what your license fee is paid for. So heading over to the commercial channels, please. ITV.
0: All right, then. Humorous things on ITV, I suppose.
1: Yes.
0: 8:30, Surgical Spirit.
1: I like this.
0: Surgeon Sheila Sabatini takes life seriously, but her old pal Sammy Eldridge doesn't. Could Sheila learn a thing or two? I expect you probably could, yes.
1: Possibly, yes.
0: Mm. Conclusion of the medical comedy.
1: Well, there we go, that's it. We'll never know.
0: We'll never know.
1: It's finished. Mm. Because it is firmly 1989, there's definitely a Channel 4. What's happening over there, please?
0: Well, 10:30 on Channel 4, then. Wax on Wheels.
1: Ruby Wax.
0: Ruby Wax, indeed. Hey. Ruby Wax visits Bradford and meets a pub stripper, an ex-convict, a prostitute, and reggae band Creation Roots.
1: Excellent. Cool, look at Ruby.
0: So all the same person.
1: Yes, I did wonder that. Oh, fantastic. I love Ruby.
0: Well, it is Bradford.
1: Yes, absolutely. Right, so there we go. That's the TV out of the way. What about, historically, this Friday on Radio 1, please?
0: Right, well,
1: fairly standard.
0: Have a swatch at that, shall we? 5 a.m, opening up with Adrian John.
1: Adrian John.
0: 5 a.m.
1: I know. It's getting earlier and earlier at this point.
0: And he's on for an hour and a half. Yeah. 6:30, Simon Mayo.
1: Oh, stuff. Yeah, the old Mayo.
0: With Rod McKenzie.
1: Good old trucking Rod McKenzie.
0: And Sybil Ruscoe.
1: Oh, off of the news. Yes. Lovely.
0: 9:30, Simon Bates.
1: Hello, I'm Simon Bates.
0: 12:30, Newsbeat.
1: Uh-huh. With Sybil.
0: Don't know. Doesn't say. Well, unspecified.
1: It'll be Sybil and
0: probably. I suppose.
1: Because they're
0: doesn't
1: there.
0: Say. 12:45, Gary Davis.
1: Woo!
0: 3 o'clock, Steve Wright.
1: In the afternoon.
0: 5:30, Newsbeats with unspecified.
1: Somebody, okay, fine, fair enough.
0: 5:45, Singled Out with Mike Reed.
1: You boy, come and listen to my calypso.
0: No. 7 o'clock, Jeff Young.
1: Leaving Jen at home.
0: Jen's brother.
1: Yeah. Yep.
0: 9 o'clock, in concert, Phoebe Snow.
1: Oh.
0: In concert tonight. 10 o'clock, the Friday Rock Show.
1: Very nice.
0: And then midnight, the Mary Whitehouse Experience.
1: Of course. Lord, yes.
0: Comedy performed and written by David Baddiel, Rob Newman, and others.
1: Others, yes.
0: Yes. Mm. Unspecified.
1: I know.
0: Mm. Oh, Ruscoe, right. For all I know.
1: Well, yeah.
0: And then it's not even finished yet.
1: I know.
0: Half past midnight, the ranking Miss P.
1: We're not meant to have any of that around here. There'll be no ranking around here.
0: Well, we've had the Mary White.
1: Bunch of rankers.
0: Yes. There we go. That's your TV and radio.
1: Yep.
0: What's it's worth?
1: That's pretty good.
0: Anything worth leaving the house for? Any gigs going on Friday night? Probably not many gigs on a Friday.
1: Nah, Friday night, Nathan, can't be very much, is there?
0: No,
1: all there could be with the older introduce tea sputtering gift.
0: Oh no.
1: 27 artists across 21 venues.
0: Oofed.
1: Unbelievable. Right. There was so much. I only put one entry from TV Pop Diaries in because the rest I thought were just meaningless.
0: Fair enough.
1: Right, here we go then. Slightly faster.
0: Okay, right.
1: Right, starting off with Bananarama.
0: Oh, hello.
1: I know what I want for Christmas. Yeah. 1989 World Tour, starting at the Hammersmith Odeon in London, of course. Big Country on the Peace in Our Time Tour, 1989, at the Cambridge Corn Exchange.
0: Sure.
1: We've been there. The Blue Aeroplanes, along with REM, who are on the Green Tour, playing at the Portsmouth Guildhall.
0: Why are the Blue Aeroplanes there, then, if it's a Green Tour?
1: Because they're waiting for Red Lorry, Yellow Lorry.
0: Oh, I see. Okay, fair enough. Right. Couldn't book Yellow.
1: No, couldn't book Yellow. No. weren't available at the time, which is a shame actually, because 1989 is prime yellow time.
0: Perfect, yeah,
1: exactly.
0: Too expensive by then because I had a couple of hits by then.
1: At the School of Oriental and African Studies in London, we have got Bomb Disneyland.
0: Oh,
1: Naked Reagan, Ray Gun, not
0: okay.
1: Not the not naked president Reagan. Of America. And Senseless Things.
0: Right. Okay. Good.
1: Brighton Rock are playing at the Marquee Club in London. They're on the Take a Deep Breath tour. Yep, and okay. Let That Out Again afterwards. The Candy Ranch are playing at the Touchdown in Hartlepool. The Cardiacs are at London Astoria. Crimson Glory along with Slammer. Crimson Glory on the European Tour 1989 at Sloane's in Liverpool. Deacon Blue playing at Newport Centre in Wales. Right. Four Brothers at the Moseley Dance Centre in Birmingham.
0: Okay,
1: Ian Gillian is playing at the Civic Hall Wolverhampton. Goodbye Mr McKenzie playing at your favourite place, Air Pavilion.
0: Bye there.
1: Full of air.
0: Drifting.
1: Yeah, drifting off
0: floating
1: into
0: away.
1: The set of lists.
0: Bye.
1: Hugh and Cry playing at the Edinburgh Players.
0: Excellent.
1: Inspiral Carpets are at the Caribbean Centre in Ipswich.
0: Oh, good, obviously.
1: Now, right. Levelers at the Richmond in Brighton. Paul McCartney on Wogan. Mega City 4 at the Marshall's room in Stroud. The Stone Roses on the Stone Roses at the University College of Wales in Aberystwyth. Then Jericho playing at St George's Hall in Bradford. Stevie Wonder at Wembley Arena. And rounding it all out for this week, the man who invented the seesaw.
0: What?
1: The balance, keeping things in balance.
0: Oh, what? What's going
1: old
0: on?
1: Reg. Old Dave Elton.
0: Oh, him,
1: right?
0: yes.
1: He's on the Reg Strikes Back tour at the NEC Birmingham.
0: Oh, I've done dip dab.
1: Yeah. Right. Supporting him, in no particular order, Howard Jones.
0: Right.
1: Who happens to be also on the Cross That Line tour.
0: Good.
1: Not only, but also Nick Kershaw. So it's Reg's fault.
0: Thanks, Reg.
1: Reg invented
0: well done,
1: the
0: Reg.
1: Balance.
0: Keeping the balance there. Well done,
1: it
0: mate.
1: It wasn't us after all.
0: Oh, okay then.
1: We just skewed it.
0: Yes.
1: There we go. So there's that. And the only other thing to add, as I say, was on BBC One, it's Wogan, as I said, Paul McCartney in an interview, but also doing Figure of Eight and My Brave Face.
0: Well, where does he get two songs?
1: Well, it's not. It's worse than that.
0: Two songs?
1: Worse than that. There's also The Outfield on with The Voice of Babylon.
0: What?
1: And?
0: What's going on here?
1: And it's not even Wogan. What? It's Sue Lawley.
0: Does she not want to interview anyone?
1: No.
0: Just get some bands on.
1: Too many people coming in feeling easy.
0: Oh, I suppose so.
1: Yeah. I feel so lonely.
0: Cough, Sting. Leave me alone.
1: So there we go. That's your Gigs and TV Pop Diaries for this week.
0: Lovely. Thank you very much.
1: You are welcome.
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1: Right. An alternative chart, I think.
0: Right. Okay, then.
1: Right. Which one have you got for us?
0: Well, it's 1989, so it's the period where we have an indie distribution chart as well as the other chart.
1: Oh, good. Yes, of course.
0: Period. Although this is actually on both of them.
1: Ah.
0: Number 39 on the indie distribution chart. Strangely, not on the dance chart.
1: No.
0: Even though it is a 1989 dance remix of an earlier track.
1: Oh, wow. Okay, right.
0: Anyway, number 39 on the indie chart. Pete Shelley.
1: Whoa.
0: Off of Buzzcocks.
1: Yes.
0: Remember he had a song out a few years ago called Homer Sapien.
1: Vaguely, yes.
0: Well, this is Homo Sapien 2.
1: Oh,
0: still is 2-0.

0: Peter.
1: Very 1990s. Not Peter Shelley, who was the original Alvin Stardust. Pete Shelley.
0: Pete Shelley,
1: Scots.
0: Yes.
1: Yeah.
0: Well, the Buzzcocks, never mind them.
1: Oh, never mind them. Oh, okay, fair enough. Well, he doesn't, apparently, by this stage. He left him a long time ago.
0: Fair enough.
1: Down were placed number 39 on the indie distribution chart. Also down 3 to 32 on the other charts.
0: Wow, okay.
1: Fine. Strangely nowhere to be seen on the dance charts. Anyway, originally released by Pete Shelley in 1981, Homo Sapien, the title track of his debut solo album. The original version got to number 4 in Australia, number 6 in Canada, number 14 on the Billboard Hot Dance Club Play chart.
0: It's not bad. Not
1: this
0: bad.
1: Version, not
0: yes.
1: so much.
0: No. Oh dear. Mm. Right, well, we'll have one more added to somewhere else later on.
1: Sure we will.
0: But for now, ah.
1: Oh, what's up?
0: I hope you're not disappointed in the next track.
1: Why? What is it?
0: It's Public Image Limited. They're at number 38 this week, but they are up 5 places.
1: So, is that all?
0: Is that good? Yeah. Sadly, I realise why they are disappointed, because this is where it's going to stop.
1: Oh.
0: Anyway,
1: fine, let's put it on then.

0: Number 38 this week, up 5 places to peak at 38, which in itself you would find potentially disappointing. But it was their first top 40 hit in 3 years.
1: Oh, well, that's better. Yeah, that's so, right.
0: First single from their 7th studio album, 9.
1: What?
0: Although it is their 9th album if you include the 2 live albums they released in that period.
1: Well, okay. So, fine, well, I
0: back
1: suppose.
0: To the old 777999 joke.
1: Yes.
0: Which perpetuated.
1: Nice to hear that one again.
0: John Lydon said of the song, disappointed. This is what it says. It's just about the many and varied ways people let you down. He specifically cited former band members Keith Levine and Yael Wobble, of whom he said, all they've done is turn around and criticise and moan like selfish, whiny sport brats. And that's an awful thing to see friends behave that way. More butter, anybody?
1: Thanks, John. I'm fed up because all you ever do is criticise.
0: Says Alexander.
1: That's right.

0: Oh, yeah, yeah, calm down, for God's sake.
1: Hey,
0: God,
1: typical
0: what do you like?
1: Friday night in George Square in Glasgow.
0: Oh, what a mess.
1: All over a bottle of Buckingham and a chippy.
0: Yep.
1: Anyway, let's
0: still
1: come back to that in a minute, shall
0: yes,
1: we?
0: Yes, all right then. Number 25.
1: Talk to me about the Bluish Deacons.
0: I will. It's yet another
2: new entry.
0: Number 25, Deacon Blue, Fergus Sings the Blues.
1: In bars of 12 or less.
0: Indeed, going all the way up to 14. Third of five top 30 hits from their second album, When the World Knows Your Name.
1: Indeed.
0: It references some of the soul and blues musicians who influenced Ricky Ross, including Homesick James.
1: Yep.
0: And not, as I always thought, Home Sid James.
1: Home Sid James.
0: He's driving a taxi.
1: Hmm? No, sorry.
0: Where are you going this time? I'm like, home, Sid James. Oh, this guy then.
1: And then moving on to Glasgow's finest. 21, Hugh and Cry, of course.
0: Aye.
1: Violently.
0: Violently, aye.
1: Yes, up eight places. I'm going to peak at 21, would
0: Ooh,
1: you believe?
0: That's already up 21.
1: I know.
0: Oh, I
1: know
0: what's happened.
1: Anyway, like Elvis Costello's track earlier, this is listed on the chart as an EP.
0: Oh, right.
1: It has two songs on the B-side of the 7-inch, including a cover of Kate Bush's hit The Man with the Child in His Eyes, which, if I remember correctly, was an amazing cover version. It was indeed Hugh and Cry's third top 40 hit, and the only time they troubled the top 40 after this was in 1993 with the remix of their biggest hit, Labour of Love.
0: Yes.
1: Again, you would have thought they must have had more
0: loads
1: than
0: of
1: that.
0: Hits, loads of hits.
1: No,
0: only three.
1: No. Right, anyway, moving on. It's time for button 9 time.
0: Is
1: International Chart Entry of the Week feature hashtag I start with the G. International Chart.

0: up 13 to number 13 in France.
1: Oh, good.
0: Going on to reach number 7, it's Elsa.
1: Sorry,
0: à la même heure dans 2 ans.
1: Oui.
0: The fourth single from her album, Elsa.
1: That's all right. It's worked for Kylie and Whitney.
0: Fair
1: and,
0: enough.
1: Madonna?
0: Indeed, yeah. Debut album by teen pop star and actress Elsa Lunghini.
1: Oh, she sounds like a nice bit of pasta.
0: Indeed, but not like any old macaroni.
1: No, not like any old macaroni. nice bit of linguine.
0: Yeah, very nice. 3 years earlier, she became the youngest person ever to reach number one on the French singles chart.
1: Wow.
0: At the age of 13, with her song T'en va pas.
1: Oh, take that, Vanessa Paradis.
0: She released 6 albums between 1988 and 2008.
1: Good lord.
0: Starred in 8 movies and various TV shows, as well as a TV commercial for Danone Yogurts.
1: P.
0: Other yogurts are available.
1: Indeed, yes. Lovely.
0: Good.
1: Right, so there's that. Right, that means, of course, then, now, naturally, we have to do the classement officiel de vente de single en France. Premier 10.
0: Oui.
1: Avec la musique. Right, coming at number 10, because I'm not doing that for the rest of the show. Down 4 places for Les Mousseliers.
0: Oh.
1: Les Mousseliers. La Fête au Village.
0: Oh.
1: The Village Festival.
0: Oh, fair enough. Number 9.
1: Oh, God.
0: Up a place for Tanita Tikaram. Twist in My Sobriety.
1: That's no good.
0: Come on, baby, let's twist in my sobriety.
1: You're twisting my melons, man. Number 8, then, it's the French Beach Boys with Coco. Made up word. Up one place.
0: Good. Number 7, Pas Bouger, and number 7.
1: Oh, no, non-mover.
0: Oh, no, non-mover. Pour Toi, Arménie. By Pour Toi, Arménie.
1: Oh.
0: Charity record.
1: No? I see, right.
0: For You, Armenia.
1: Yes, right. Yes. That makes sense, yes. Up to it, number 6 is Caroline Legrand.
0: Oh, big Caroline.
1: Big Caroline. That's the one. With J'aurais voulu te dire.
0: Oh.
1: I wanted to tell you.
0: Oh, okay. Right, stop. It's down 3 places, number 5 for Sam Brown.
1: Right. and then number 4, Carly and Jason, especially for you, Pas Bouger.
0: Pas Bouger, up to at number 3, Avalanche.
1: Oh.
0: I think that would be going down, wouldn't you?
1: You would have thought that would go down.
0: Strange that. Johnny, come home.
1: Oh, oh. And number 2, then, I'm on place for Madonna with Like a Prayer.
0: No thanks, just have one. Meanwhile, number 1, Pas Bouger.
1: Oh no.
0: Number 1, c'est Boney M.
1: Oh.
0: Here they are in May 1989 with their single Megamix 1988.
1: Fantastic.
0: How long has it been number 1?
1: Wow.
0: May 89.
1: Anyway, there we go. Right, so there's that. And we will have another alternative chat to look at next week.
0: Yes, we will.
1: Sounds good.
2: I'm tuning into Noisebox on Saturday at 7 in case a certain little Maisie comes by. Oh, me. Oh my, I hope that little Maisie comes by. She'll do your request at a push, the music is a royal flush, you'll be glad that she dropped by. I'm tuning into Noisebox on Saturday at 7 in case a certain little Maisie comes by.
1: Right, speaking of alternative charts.
0: All right, okay.
1: Do we have another chart to look at?
0: Another one?
1: Another one, yes.
0: Another chart?
1: Another chart, yes.
0: All right, well, we can look at the other chart then, I guess.
1: That sounds good to me,
0: here we are.
1: Yes.
0: For indie-type music that isn't necessarily on an indie label. Number 22 on the other charts.
1: Uh-huh.
0: Win.
1: Win?
0: Yes.
1: It's woo!
0: Yes.
1: Alternative Win.
0: From their second album, which nobody remembers.
1: That's right, I don't remember it either.
0: Win with a song called Dusty Heartfelt.
1: Sounds good to me.
0: Hmm.

0: formed in 1983 by Davey Henderson, formerly of the Fire Engines.
1: There we go.
0: Best known, of course, for You've Got the Power, which was used in the Human's Lager advert.
1: Yep.
0: Although they only had one top 75 hit, and it wasn't that.
1: No.
0: Super Popoid Groove was a top 75 hit. And a top 51 album.
1: That's right.
0: Tears Baby, brackets, a trash icon, close brackets.
1: Indeed.
0: In 1987. They then moved labels and signed to Virgin for their second album, Freaky Trigger. But failed to chart with either the album or the singles from it, and broke up in 1990.
1: I'm afraid
0: they did not win.
1: They did not. Well, what a shame. Well, it's very, very dusty and heartfelt in here.
0: Of course it is.
1: Top five time!
0: Lads. Well, we should do it all, really, shouldn't we?
1: We should
0: all do the top five.
1: We have said top five in full when
0: you like it. So we want it all, then, don't
1: we? You want it all. Right, fine. Okay, then. Please be upstanding for royalty.
0: Oh.

0: Down to them at number 5 for Queen. I Want It All.
1: Yes.
0: Yeah, so you can't have it all because it's only peaking at number 3.
1: That's a shame.
0: But Queen's first single since Who Wants to Live Forever in September 1986.
1: That's mad, isn't it?
0: Yes. And their first single from their 13th studio album, The Miracle. Their 13th album, 15.
1: Yes.
0: What? Hey. Peaked at number 3 in the UK, as well as Ireland, Finland, and the Billboard Album Rock Tracks chart.
1: That's interesting, isn't it?
0: It certainly is.
1: How bizarre. All right. Well.
0: So, can't have it all, can you?
1: No, you can't have it all. No, you can't have it all. As it turns out. But let's have a look at number 4 then.
0: Okay. Couple of lads. Couple of geezers.
1: Couple of geezers, yeah. Kicking them out. Some screwing about Germany. Requirements.
0: German Cockneys.
1: Well, yeah, we'll explain why in a minute. But yes, so this is a requiem.
0: Oh, God, it's not Andrew Lloyd Webber again, is it?
1: No, it's not. It's not Andrew Lloyd Webber. It's the London Boys.
0: Oh, thank God for that.

0: Not London Girls. Like
1: no.
0: Give me a London boy every time.
1: That's covered by Tori Amos.
0: That's right, yes.
1: Indeed, yes. Yeah. No, sadly not.
0: No.
1: Sadly not those London boys. No, it's the right. London boys.
0: Oh, right.
1: But it's based in Germany.
0: Right.
1: But did actually meet at school in London.
0: Oh, okay.
1: It's the London boys. Right. Okay. Number four this week, Non-Mover and Peaking Here. Requiem first charted back in December 1988, but eventually spent 3 weeks at number four and a total of 24 weeks on the chart.
0: Mm.
1: These are the only women in the bottom, in the top of the chart here.
0: Oh.
1: In the top five, and okay, I think then we should pop them together.
0: Oh, okay.
1: A couple of soloists, lead soloists.
0: Yes, let's do that then. You're getting the Natalie's.
1: Yeah, absolutely, 100%.
0: Not tonight, she isn't.
1: Oh, well, fair enough. Number three!

0: That's not my heart.
1: So I'm not complaining.
0: Throbbing.
1: Go back to that in a minute.
0: Yes, I suppose so. Number three, up two places for Natalie Cole.
1: Indeed.
0: Not getting your Natalie Cole tonight. Miss you like crazy.
1: No, I know. Yeah.
0: Oh, dear. Going on to reach number two. In
1: She's
0: the
1: a bad putter.
0: Oh, I see. Yes. Oh. Can't get it through that windmill.
1: I was going to say, I can never get it through the windmill. Never get it through the windmill.
0: He'll take some lessons off Elvis Costello and his baby.
1: Exactly, yeah. Well, he trained them young.
0: Exactly, yeah. The biggest hit in the UK for the daughter of Nat King Cole.
1: Indeed.
0: In the US, it got to number one on the Billboard Adult Contemporary chart. And also the Hot R&B / Hip Hop Songs chart, for some reason.
1: Yeah. Okay, slightly popular, number two.
0: Yes.
1: It's what kindly even known, of course.
0: Kindly known.
1: Hand on your heart.
0: Yes, thanks.
1: Chest massaging.
0: Oh, well.
1: Yeah, okay. Open heart surgery, chest massage, keep you alive.
0: What's that doing there?
1: Exactly. I would say, it'd be funny if like in Mortal Kombat, just put her hand straight through there.
0: Yes.
1: Except she wasn't in Mortal Kombat, was a Street Fighter.
0: That's right, yeah.
1: So there wasn't anything.
0: Mm-hmm.
1: Yeah. Oh, well, never mind.
0: Missed opportunity, yeah.
1: It's absolutely, absolutely.
0: Oh, well.
1: Number two, then. Well, actually, new Mortal Kombat film's coming out.
0: Yeah.
1: Anyway, just an aside.
0: Is Kylie in it?
1: No, she's not, sadly. Kylie Minogue, number two, Hand on Your Heart. Down one after just 1 week at number one.
0: Oh.
1: Her third of eight number one hits to date.
0: Blimey.
1: In 2006, an acoustic cover of the song was a top 30 hit for Swedish singer-songwriter Jose González.
0: Swedish.
1: Yes.
0: Swedish name, that, isn't
1: yes.
0: it?
1: Yes. Anderle Anderle.
0: Yes. Fastest singer-songwriter in all Sweden.
1: Don't you know it?
0: Hey.
1: Which means, if Kylie has been knocked off the number one spot,
0: yes.
1: who has done it and why and what with?
0: Charity, mate.
1: Oh, I don't like to talk about charity.
0: No. We just play it then.
1: I think we should. Yeah.
0: All right, go on then.

0: number one then. It's for the combined heft of Jerry Marsden, Paul McCartney, Holly Johnson and the Christians, and also Stock Aitken and Waterman in Ridley somewhere.
1: Indeed.
0: Ferry crossed the Mersey, first of 3 weeks at number one for a charity record for those affected by the Hillsborough disaster.
1: Of course, yes.
0: The song was written by Jerry Marsden off of Jerry and the Pacemakers.
1: Indeed.
0: Who had the original hit with it in 1964. And Holly Johnson had also recorded it previously with Frankie Goes to Hollywood as a B-side on the 12-inch version of Relax.
1: Absolutely, and
2: I prefer their version.
0: Yeah, better.
2: It's the best.
0: It's a better version, yes. Much better version. Still, what can you do? Charity, mate.
1: Absolutely, absolutely. Mm. All right, well, there we go. That's it. That's your number one. Jerry Marsden, Paul McCartney, Holly Johnson, the Christians, and Stock Aitken and Waterman, all with Ferry Cross
0: together
1: the
0: at last.
1: And to be fair, you know, I raised an absolute shedload of money for Hillsborough.
0: Yes, well, great. Fair enough.
1: Absolutely. Worth it. You don't have to listen to it. Just buy it.
0: Yes.
1: So that's it. That's us.
0: Yes.
1: That's the end of another show.
0: 1989, yep, done and dusted.
1: Two more to do, and then it's the 500th.
0: Oh, straight.
1: I'm nervous because I've got nothing ready. I've been too busy.
0: There'll be a show anyway.
1: Oh, of course there'll be a show.
0: If nothing else.
1: Of course there'll be a show. We'll always do a show. We'll do something. We'll do some special bit thing.
0: Yes.
1: Just, thank you, as always, for listening, and as you do every week. I mean, yes. Fantastic. We absolutely love it, and love the interaction on Discord, and some interaction still on Twitter to a certain extent as well. Mm-hmm. Every now and
0: Twitter.
1: Then. Well, sorry.
0: That's a name I've not heard in a long time.
1: X.

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Hello, Cadets of Space. Ben Baker here, and since I left Noisebox in March, crime rates have gone up 17%, knickers haven't come down once, and the country as a whole is a big, burning, chaotic mess. So, I guess I better come back and do some daft radio on that. Ben Baker vs. Monday, back on May 11th at 8pm on Noisebox Radio. Honestly, I don't know how they've managed without me.

0: Welcome to Brown Cullen. And we start today's show with latest news of our appeal. Isn't that right, John?
1: That's right, John. Our appeal this year is raising money for a wonderful cause, an online radio station called Noisebox Radio.
0: The children of St. Dingbat's School in Cockermouth had a bring and buy sale and a sponsored swim.
1: Ooh.
0: But unfortunately, nobody bought anything because everything got wet.
1: Oh, dear. And I've had a letter from Gavin Dysentery of Bitchfield in Lancashire, who spent the last 3 weeks sitting in a bath of baked beans.
0: Fabulous, John. How much money's he raised?
1: I don't think there's anything to do with the appeal, John. He's just a strange man. Oh, well.
0: Oh, well, John, maybe it'd be better if instead of fanning about doing stupid stunts, people just went to ko-fi.com/noiseboxradio and donated there.
1: 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Get down, Shep!
0: Thanks, John. Now over to Valerie, who's going to show us a lovely pair of antique knockers.
1: Oh, steady on, John. She's only 37.

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Does it engender a pleasant emotion in your soul? 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
1: Here is a reminder about leaving your radio on during the night. 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

Oh, my father had a rabbit and he thought it was a duck, so he stuck it on the table with its legs cocked up. He mixed a bowl of stuffing and he left it on the shelf, but when he came to stuff the duck had stuffed itself. So he took it out the oven and he sprinkled it with salt, and then he put it back again. He said, I've had a thought. If this duck's a rabbit and it's only got two legs, when it wandered round the garden, how come it laid some eggs? I've never seen a duck cluck to yet a chicken quack. I've never seen a rabbit with the feathers on his back. Never heard a horse bark or seen a donkey grunt. I've never seen a heifer with its udders at the front. So he shouted to my mother to come and have a look. I've got it in the oven, this thing I'm trying to cook. My mother started laughing, said, this is a funny dish. Nothing like a duck to me, it looks more like a fish. So she picked it and pricked it and covered it with oil. She bumped it and thumped it and wrapped it in tin foil. Turned up the oven to get a bit of heat. But when she went to close the door, it jumped out at her feet. I've never ever seen my mother pass a motorbike. She was running faster than a double-decker bus. Out on the main road and twice around a roundabout, people standing looking wondered what had caused the fuss. Well, we had to go and catch her and bring her to the house. Everyone was asking, do you think she saw a mouse? I went into the kitchen, I thought I'd have a look, see if I could find the thing my mother tried to cook. And then I saw our tomcat sitting on a shelf with an empty piece of tin foil. He'd ate the thing himself. And the sad end to my story, I'll tell before I go. Was it rabbit, duck, or fish we had? We'll never, ever know.

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0: Yes, yes, hello, yes. Good afternoon. My name is Councillor Kenneth Gravel, and I wish to make a statement to the press about Noisebox Radio. 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Thus concludes my statement. Thank you. Yes, that's it. That's all I want to say. Please speak to my lawyer for any other information.
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